the Bulgarian scherzo of the fifth quartet of Béla Bartók, played brilliantly by the Takács Quartet, played with a sense of humor. Let's hear more music from just this period, just before Bartók was getting ready to come to the United States. This piece we're going to refer to today as a concerto for two pianos, percussion, and orchestra. Originally, it was a sonata for two pianos, and the second pianist was Tita Pastorci, Bartók's wife. Later, he orchestrated it. And this is a wonderful recording with two very great pianists, Marta Argerich, Nelson Friere, and a Concertgebouw Orchestra under David Zinman. The concerto for two pianos, percussion, and orchestra. Here is the finale.

I love that the pianos die away and we have a concluding duet for snare drum and cymbal. Wonderful music from Béla Bartók, concerto for two pianos, percussion, and orchestra. And what pianists? Marta Argerich, Nelson Friere, David Zinman conducting the Concertgebouw. More music from this period. It was so fertile for Bartók. Let's hear a big piece called Music for Strings, Percussion, and Celesta. We hear the finale once again. This is Fritz Reiner conducting the Chicago Symphony Orchestra. And that's important because Fritz Reiner knew Bartók very well when they were young musicians in Budapest. Here's the finale of the Music for Strings, Percussion, and Celesta.

Fritz Reiner conducting the Chicago Symphony Orchestra in the music of his old Hungarian buddy, Béla Bartók. The finale of music for strings, percussion, and celesta. We're coming up now to the end of the music which Bartók composed in Europe. We're going to get one more piece and then bring him to these shores. But it's a great piece for string orchestra called Divertimento. And in this performance, once again, we'll have the Chicago Symphony, but this time with George Schulte, who was a pupil of Béla Bartók. Here's the wonderful finale from the Divertimento for strings composed by Béla Bartók.

0: George Schulte conducting the Chicago Symphony Orchestra, the finale of the Divertimento for Strings, music composed by Béla Bartók in 1939. That's the last of the big pieces he wrote while he was still in Europe. You're tuned into Exploring Music. Our theme this week, Strangers in a Strange Land. 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
0: All right, 1940, it's impossible for Bartók and his wife. And they managed to get to the United States, but they were penniless and Bartók was ill. He tried teaching a couple of places. Curtis Institute offered to hire him. He was trying to teach a little bit in New York City, but he had very little English and wasn't very comfortable teaching in the first place. Finally, Fritz Reiner, who had known him very well in Budapest, went to see the conductor of the Boston Symphony, Serge Koussevitzky. Koussevitzky was well fixed. He came from a very wealthy family in Russia and had married very well. On top of that, Fritz Reiner said to Koussevitzky, Béla Bartók is suffering. He's in the hospital and he can't pay his bills. Koussevitzky said, that's terrible. I'll go see him immediately. And he went to New York City, visited Bartók in the hospital and left him with a check for $500. That doesn't sound like so much money nowadays, but it helped Bartók get out of the hospital. Furthermore, Koussevitzky said, that's the down payment on a commission. Please write a big piece for my orchestra, the Boston Symphony. The piece, which came to be called the Concerto for Orchestra, was premiered in Boston in October of 1943. It's one of the masterpieces of its time. We have time for two movements today. We're going to hear the Interrupted Intermezzo. What's interrupted about it? This opens with four notes in the orchestra played very powerfully. Fritz Reiner has the strings almost slash these notes. And then this lovely, quirky, graceful dance begins. That's repeated. Then the viola comes in and plays a beautiful, melancholy tune. We are in a village in old Hungary. A beautiful, bittersweet feeling. And then suddenly, a marching band crashes into the scene playing a vulgar tune. Well, it's a nice tune when you hear it in The Merry Widow, but playing Dagesh to Maxim, now it stands in for the fascists. They're crashing into this beautiful village scene in Hungary. It's possible, too, that Bartók was making fun of Dmitri Shostakovich's Seventh Symphony, which he uses that tune, too. In any case, Bartók delights in making fun of this tune, finally having the trombones seems like make very vulgar sounds at the end. Then they go away. And we're back to the intermezzo. Then follows a straight-ahead and triumphant finale. Here are the final two movements of the Concerto for Orchestra. In this performance, once again, we're hearing Fritz Reiner conducting the Chicago Symphony.

Fritz Reiner and the Chicago Symphony Orchestra performing two movements from Bartók's Concerto for Orchestra, composed in 1943. That recording was made in the late 50s. My word, it sounds great. It's one of the classic recordings of any repertoire. So after that triumph in Boston, Bartók somehow found the strength to compose two more pieces. He was very concerned about the welfare of his wife, and he wanted to leave her a kind of annuity in a way. So he composed a piano concerto, the third piano concerto. He thought, I'm leaving you this piano concerto. If orchestras want to play it, they have to engage you as the soloist. Well, I don't have a recording with Bartók's wife playing this concerto, but there's a spectacularly beautiful recording with András Schiff and Yvonne Fischer playing with the Budapest Festival Orchestra. Let's listen to the second movement. It's an adagio religioso. It really is a religious experience.

0: the second movement of the third concerto of Béla Bartók, a piece which he wrote for his wife. We heard these two great current Hungarian stalwarts, Andras Schiff and Ivan Fischer, performing it with the Budapest Festival Orchestra. And that's all the time we have today for Béla Bartók. He died in 1945. He actually left a viola concerto unfinished, and a great friend, Tibor Shirley, put the finishing touches on that piano concerto we just heard and completed the viola concerto as well. So in his few years of poor health in America, Bartók gave us the concerto for orchestra, the third piano concerto, and the viola concerto. Remarkable courage of spirit. And we're moving on to another figure who had a very important influence in America in this period, Paul Hindemith. That's tomorrow's show. Hope you can join us. Exploring Music is produced by Sidney Gillard at WFMT in Chicago and produced and engineered by Bill Sigmund at Digital Island Studios here in New York City. Our production assistants are Ella Pinsloop, Eric Opland, Adela Skoronsky, and Weston Williams. Rebecca Neistat is the WFMT production and syndication manager. 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I'm Bill McLaughlin. 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
1: 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Tonight at 10 o'clock on WFMT, another performance from the Chamber Music Society of Lincoln Center, music of Anton Rubinstein, Manuel de Falla, Ernest Chausson, and Camille Saussans on the program. And then at 11 o'clock, a program from the Santa Fe Chamber Music Festival, featuring music of Robert Schumann, his Carnival for piano, Kirill Gerstein, the pianist, and also music of Antonin Dvorak, the quartet in A-flat, Opus 105, played by the Escher String Quartet. That's tonight at 11 o'clock. And you're tuned to Classical WFMT Chicago, 98.7 FM, HD1, WFMT.com, and the WFMT mobile app. David Schwann with you on this Tuesday evening until 10 o'clock, beginning the 8 o'clock hour, with music of Franz Schubert, the song Der Hirt auf dem Felsen, The Shepherd on the Rock, Deutsch Listing 965. We'll hear Joelle Harvey, soprano, in this performance, with Jose Gonzalez Granero, clarinet, and pianist Wu Han.

Der Herz auf dem Felsen, The Shepherd on the Rock, music of Franz Schubert. The Deutsch listing is 965, and we heard Joelle Harvey, soprano, Jose Gonzalez Granero, clarinet, and Wu Han, piano. 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Bach, the Orchestra Suite No. 3 in D Major, BWV listing 1068, performed by Ensemble Sonore, Monica Hoggett conducting.

0: Orchestra Suite No. 3 in D Major, BWV Listing 1068 by J.S. 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We heard Ensemble Sonore, conducted by Monica Hoggett. 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
0: 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At 10 o'clock tonight, another performance from the Chamber Music Society of Lincoln Center. Music of Anton Rubinstein, Manuel de Falla, Ernest Chausson, and Camille Sassons on the program. And at 11 o'clock tonight, a performance from the Santa Fe Chamber Music Festival, Robert Schumann's Carnival for Piano, featuring pianist Kirill Gerstein, and Antonin Dvorak's Quartet in A-flat, Opus 105, played by the Escher String Quartet. 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

0: Mozart's 2 Piano Concerto in E-flat, Kochel Listing 365. 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
0: And to take us to 9 o'clock, A Brief Humoresque by Alexander von Zemlinsky.

The Vienna Wind Quintet with Alexander von Zemlinsky's Humoresque. 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And then at 11 o'clock, a performance from the Santa Fe Chamber Music Festival, featuring pianist Kirill Gerstein in the music of Robert Schumann, his Carnival, and the Escher String Quartet playing music of Dvorak, the quartet in A-flat, Opus 105. We have music for you now by Kurt Weill, from a 1941 musical called Lady in the Dark. Maren Alsop conducts the Bournemouth Symphony.

0: Music from the 1941 musical Lady in the Dark, music of Kurt Weill, who collaborated with lyricist Ira Gershwin on that program. We heard no lyrics in that performance, however, though, with the Bournemouth Symphony and Maren Alsop conducting. Maren Alsop conducting the Chicago Symphony this weekend in an all-American program. 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
1: 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I'm Marilyn Ray Beyer. 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
0: We hear the New York Youth Symphony under the direction of Michael Repper in this next music by Valerie Coleman. It's entitled Umoja, Anthem of Unity.

0: Valerie Coleman's music, her piece Umoja, Anthem of Unity, performed by the New York Youth Symphony, Michael Repper conducting. 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
0: Here is music by Antonin Dvorak, his American Suite in A Major, Opus 98b. Natalie Stutzman conducts the Atlanta Symphony Orchestra.

Antonin Dvorak's American Suite in A Major, Opus 98b, performed by the Atlanta Symphony, Natalie Stutzmann conducting. Here is a piece by Sir Malcolm Arnold called Solitaire.

0: Solitaire. Music of Sir Malcolm Arnold, performed by the Philharmonia Orchestra, Bryden Thompson conducting. 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
1: I'm Elliot Forrest, and it is my pleasure to welcome you to the next broadcast of the radio series from the Chamber Music Society of Lincoln Center. David Finkel and Wuhan Artistic Directors. Now in its 56th season, the Chamber Music Society is one of the world's leading chamber music presenters. From its home in New York's Alice Tully Hall, on tour and on recordings, the Chamber Music Society delivers dazzling performances by virtuosic musicians to countless devoted listeners. On today's program, we'll enjoy a varied selection of chamber music delights, including a miniature by Anton Rubinstein, a colorful suite by Manuel de Falla, a beautiful stirring song for soprano and chamber ensemble by Ernest Chausson, and Camille Saint-Saëns' bountiful first piano trio. Here's co-artistic director David Finkel with more.
2: We have quite an international array on this week's CMS radio program. We'll start in Russia, St. Petersburg to be precise. Violinist Chad Hoops and pianist Gilbert Kalish will play a stunning romance arranged from Anton Rubinstein's set of miniatures titled Soirée à St. Petersburg. We'll quickly move to Spain with a favorite work of Manuel de Falla. He wrote a setting of popular songs for soprano and piano, and later arranged a number of these for the violin into the Suite Populaire Espagnole. You will hear de Falla's distinct harmonic and textural sensibilities in the performance given by Chad Hoops, together with pianist Juho Pojanen. Finally, we'll settle for a while in France. First, the magnificent Chanson Perpetuelle, the never-ending song of Ernest Chausson for soprano and piano quintet. It tells the story of an abandoned woman through the lush harmonies and touching melodies that were typical of this master of French late Romanticism. It was also the last piece this composer completed. Chausson died a few months after it was premiered in a freak bicycle accident. To close out this program, we will hear one of the first masterpieces of French chamber music, the Piano Trio No. 1 by Camille Saint-Saëns. There are many innovations in this work, but perhaps chief among them is the striking texture of the second movement. The intense drone and modal melodies both point backward to more ancient music and forward to the impressionistic style that consumed French music in the late 19th and early 20th centuries.
1: Thank you, David. And now off to Russia to begin today's program of Foreign Flavors. Here's violinist Chad Hoops, joined by pianist Gilbert Kalish, for a performance of Anton Rubinstein's Romance from his Soirées à St. Petersburg from the Chamber Music Society of Lincoln Center.

We just heard A Romance by Anton Rubinstein, played by violinist Chad Hoops and Gilbert Kalish, pianist. And now, traveling to Spain, once again here is Chad Hoops, joined by pianist Juho Pohjanen, for selections from the popular Spanish suite of Manuel de Falla.

We heard violinist Chad Hoops and pianist Juho Ponen with highlights from the popular Spanish suite of Manuel de Falla. We now move to France for a perpetual song by Ernest Chausson for soprano and piano and string quartet. Composed in 1899, the text is a poem by Charles Cros, which begins with the lines, "Quivering woods, starry sky, my beloved has gone away, taking with him my desolate heart." And now here is soprano Joelle Harvey, joined by pianist Gilbert Kalish, violinist Francisco Fulana and Annika Bafian, violist Chi-Yin Chen, and cellist Dimitri Adapin, for a performance of Chanson Perpetuelle, the Perpetual Song by Ernest Chausson, from the Chamber Music Society of Lincoln Center.

We just heard soprano Joelle Harvey, pianist Gilbert Kalish, violinist Francisco Fulana and Annika Bafian, violist Qiyan Chen, and cellist Dmitri Adapin in a performance of Chanson Perpetuelle, the perpetual song of Ernest Chausson, from the Chamber Music Society of Lincoln Center on the WFMT Radio Network. I'm Elliot Forrest. We conclude today's program with music by the prolific French composer Camille Saint-Saëns, who wrote over 50 chamber works in the course of his career of 80 years. His first piano trio, composed in 1864 at the age of 29, was an undeniable success. Standing the test of time, in 1915, while Maurice Ravel composed his own great piano trio in A major, he expressed his admiration for Saint-Saëns' first piano trio, citing its many fine qualities. And now, from the Chamber Music Society of Lincoln Center, here are pianist Wu Han, violinist Paul Wong, and cellist Clive Greensmith with a performance of the Piano Trio No. 1 in F major, Opus 18, by Camille Saint-Saëns.

From the Chamber Music Society of Lincoln Center, we heard Camille Saint-Saëns' Piano Trio No. 1 in F Major, Opus 18, played by Wu Han, pianist, Paul Wong, violinist, and Clive Greensmith, cellist. That concludes our program for today. Join us for our next Chamber Music Society broadcast for Visions of a Better World, featuring Olivier Messiaen's two-piano tour de force, Vision de la Mène, and A Song Without Words by Mendelssohn. Here's a preview.

0: Just a sample of the music you'll hear on next week's broadcast. I'm Elliot Forrest. Thanks so much for listening. 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The series producer is Ben Arno. 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

0: I began to discover that whenever I needed a piece that would make the audience feel exhilarated and music that would resonate with all the positive aspects of being alive, it always turned out to be a piece by Dvorak. He may or may not have been this joyous a person in actual life, but he had the most easy and clear way of emanating that joyous spirit in the music.
1: That is Mark Nykrug, the pianist and composer who has guided the artistic direction of the Santa Fe Chamber Music Festival since 1998. Coming up, the Escher Quartet performs one of those joyous masterworks by Dvorak, his Opus 105, the String Quartet in A-flat Major. Here is music that brims with Dvorak's characteristic happy spirit and the vivid rhythms and melodies of his Czech homeland. I'm Kerry Frumkin, and I'm very glad for your company as we share a program that begins with a huge piano piece by a young and inventive Robert Schumann. In the fall of 1838, Schumann began an extended visit to Vienna with the thought that he and Clara Wieck, whom he would marry in 1840, might make their home there. In the end, a life in the fabled city of Beethoven, Haydn, Schubert, and Mozart was not to be. But while he was there, Schumann became enamored of a specific scene in Viennese life and conveyed it in his music. He created a big romantic work in five movements and called it Faschingswank aus Wien, Carnival Scenes from Vienna. Once again, Mark Nykrug.
0: Schumann did spend significant time in Vienna, but became very disenchanted with the actual music society there that he would have been a part of. However, he found in his inspiration a particular essence of Viennese life that he expressed in this piece, and that is Fasching. And Fasching is, in English, Lent. It's Carnival. And in Vienna, the whole time of Lent and of fasting and then reveling is taken very seriously, particularly at that time, with elaborate balls and masks and all of the trappings of that particular set of holidays. And in this one, he really tries to express all of the different whirling, dancing elements.
1: From the Santa Fe Chamber Music Festival, here is Robert Schumann's Opus 26, Carnival Scenes from Vienna. And it's to be played as only a great virtuoso can play it, by pianist Kirill Gerstein.

0: Carnival Scenes from Vienna by Robert Schumann. Kjell Gerstein was the pianist in that performance from the Santa Fe Chamber Music Festival. 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I'm Kerry Frumkin. We're coming to you from the St. Francis Auditorium in Santa Fe, New Mexico, over the WFMT radio network. In March 1895, shortly before he completed a three-year term as the director of the National Conservatory of Music in New York City, Dvorak began writing a new string quartet, his Opus 105, in A-flat major. This is a piece that was written by Dvorak when he was sort of enjoying his fame and really coming into his own. He finished the piece back home in Prague later that year, and you can hear a joy in this late quartet in a very definite way. Much has been written about Dvorak's long immersions in American life and the impact that may have had on his music, and yet this quartet sings with his distinctive musical voice, his brilliant string writing, and his nonstop flow of gorgeous melodies. And it brims with the vivid rhythms and melodies of his Czech homeland. Brooke Speltz is the cellist of the Escher String Quartet.
1: He started this A-flat quartet in America, and that's pretty much the only connection that exists. I mean, the piece is quintessential Dvorak. I think that Dvorak's music, particularly his chamber music, has a sense of nostalgia that's very powerful. Some of the more tender moments, it does really have a feeling of returning to something familiar and something comfortable. Sort of in contrast to, say, Brahms, you can always, with Brahms, oftentimes you can hear and you can feel the endless inner dialogue going on in his head. Whereas with Dvorak, it almost just seems to flow out of him very easily. So we love playing his quartets. All of his late quartets, Dvorak's, are masterpieces, and that's just about one of the great ones, the A-flat.
0: Let's listen to that music now. Here is the String Quartet in A-flat major, Opus 105, by Antonín Dvořák. And it's to be played for us by the members of the Escher String Quartet at the Santa Fe Chamber Music Festival.

0: The String Quartet in A-flat Major, Opus 105, by Antonín Dvořák, as played magnificently at the Santa Fe Chamber Music Festival by the Escher String Quartet. Before the Dvořák, pianist Kirill Gerstein shared Robert Schumann's Carnival Scenes from Vienna. Both pieces were recorded by Matthew Snyder of Allegro Recordings during the Santa Fe Chamber Music Festival's 2025 summer season. I'm Kerry Frumkin. I thank you very much for your company, and I look forward to seeing all of you here soon in Santa Fe. Until then, thanks for listening. This Santa Fe Chamber Music Festival broadcast is made possible by generous underwriting from the City of Santa Fe Arts and Culture Department and by the festival's supporters. 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

I'm Peter Van de Graaff. I'll have for you the Scottish Fantasy of Max Bruch in a few minutes, but first, this arrangement of a Scottish folk song made by Josef Haydn. It's called Margaret's Ghost. Lorna Anderson and Jamie McDougall joined the Eisenstadt Haydn Trio.

Jamie McDougall and the Eisenstadt-Haydn Trio, that arrangement of a Scottish folk song made by Joseph Haydn. There is a much-loved work by a German composer who is best known for his music for violin and orchestra, most likely. There's also the famous arrangement of the melody Kol Nidre for cello. His name is Max Bruch, and he took interest in music of all kinds of traditions and cultures, lands. Here, for example, is his Scottish Fantasy. Jascha Heifetz, violin, Oshin Ellis, harp, London New Symphony, Sir Malcolm Sargent, conducting.

Yasha Heifetz violin, Ashin Ellis harp, and the New London Symphony conducted by Sir Malcolm Sargent. And that music by the German composer Max Bruch, that was the Scottish Fantasy. Now to some Russian ballet music. And let's begin here with the first Gallop of the Prince, which comes from the ballet Cinderella by Sergei Prokofiev. This is Vladimir Ashkenazy conducting the Cleveland Orchestra.

Excerpt from a complete recording of the great ballet Cinderella by Sergei Prokofiev. That was the first Gallop of the Prince. Reinhold Glier, a late 19th but mostly early 20th century Russian composer, wrote one piece for which he is very well known, although he was quite prolific. Some other music is occasionally heard, but this really tops them all as far as fame. It's from the ballet The Red Poppy, and it's the famous Russian Sailor's Dance. Leonard Bernstein leads the New York Philharmonic.

The famous Russian Sailor's Dance, which comes from The Red Poppy, the ballet by Reinhold Glier. New York Philharmonic and Leonard Bernstein, the conductor. But I don't want to leave Reinhold Glier just yet with just that one little piece, famous though it is. I'd like to play for you a symphonic poem by Reinhold Glier, which has to do with fighting against oppression, as the title of this is Zaporozhye Cossacks. Date is 1921. Performance by the Czechoslovak Radio Symphony, conducted by Keith Clark, and more here by Reinhold Glier.

So music by a composer who lived from 1875 to 1956. His name is Reinhold Glier. And that was his symphonic poem from 1921, Zaporozhye Cossacks. And the Czechoslovak Radio Symphony performed that, conducted by Keith Clark. And speaking of Cossacks, here is a little tune called A Cossack Strolling. It's by Sergei Prokofiev from a collection of songs, and Konstantin Plushnikov sings it with Yuri Serov piano.

Sergei Prokofiev wrote in every virtual form, but I dare say that his least known pieces are his songs. They've all been recorded on the Delos label, and that's from that set. Konstantin Plushnikov, tenor, and Yuri Serov, the pianist. One of seven songs, Opus 79, that is titled A Cossack Strolling. 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Stay tuned for more music. Edvard Grieg made this arrangement of a song of his called The Last Spring. And we hear it with the San Francisco Symphony and Michael Tilson Thomas.

Last Spring by Edvard Grieg, conducted by Michael Tilson Thomas. Peter Vandegraaff speaking with the Oboe Concerto from 2005 by the American composer Jennifer Higdon. We hear it with Giancarlo Guerrero leading the Nashville Symphony. The oboe soloist is James Button.

That is music which had its premiere in 2005. With the St. Paul Chamber Orchestra, Kathy Greenbank was the original oboe soloist in that work by the American composer Jennifer Higdon, her oboe concerto. That recording had James Button playing the oboe with the Nashville Symphony, and the conductor was Giancarlo Guerrero. Another American woman composer, Dana Suess, wrote this cradle song, Berceuse, played by Laura Downs.

Laura Downs, the pianist, The Berceuse, Cradle Song by Dana Suess. Next up is music of Antonín Dvořák, who was passionate about the string quartet. He himself played string quartets regularly, frequently, mostly in his youth when he wasn't writing as much. He was more a professional violinist than anything else. And it really wasn't until later, though, really with his 12th string quartet, maybe the 10th as well, that he became very famous for writing them. But he wrote a lot of quartets before that, obviously. Here is one of the little-known early quartets of Dvořák, string quartet number 4 in E minor. And this is from a set of recordings of all of the Dvořák quartets with a Czech group called the Panocha Quartet.

if you are familiar with that music, then you really know your Antonín Dvořák. Rarely heard string quartet number 4 in E minor. That recording was by the Czech ensemble, the Panocha String Quartet. Here's something now by the Russian pianist composer Alexander Scriabin, as we listen to the second of two poems from 1914, some late Scriabin. This is recorded by Scriabin's son-in-law, Vladimir Sofronitsky.

There is a subtitle to that piece. It's called En Rêvant, While Dreaming. And it is music of Alexander Scriabin, second of two poems of 1914. Stay tuned for more music ahead on WFMT Chicago 98.7 FM. 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Gustav Holst composed this scherzo.

Douglas Bostock conducted that scherzo by Gustav Holst. Good to have you along with me. I'm Peter Van de Graaff. The main work, it's a big one. It is the Piano Sonata No. 3 by Johannes Brahms, a very young Johannes Brahms. Right now, scherzo. Chopin wrote four scherzos, and here's the first of them, best known of the four, in B minor. Dmitri Paperno plays it.

Dmitri Paperno at the piano, playing that music of Chopin, the Scherzo No. 1. Here is a scherzo for orchestra by French composer Édouard Lalo. Giancarlo Andretta conducts the Basel Symphony.

The Scherzo in D minor from 1884 by the French composer Édouard Lalot. Performance by the Basel Symphony Orchestra and conductor Giancarlo Andretta. One more scherzo for orchestra. This is one of the symphonic moments, and that's about as long as this piece takes to play, by the Hungarian composer Ernst von Dohnányi, the Budapest Symphony, conducted by Tomasz Vásary.

One of the symphonic moments by Ernst von Dohnányi, conducted by Tomasz Vásári and played by the Budapest Symphony. Now we've got a major work here by Johannes Brahms, who was all of 20 years old when he wrote this piece, becoming well-connected, meeting such people as Joseph Joachim and Robert Schumann. This was written right around the same time that he met Schumann, and Schumann was just absolutely bowled over by the talent, not only as a pianist, but also a composer of Johannes Brahms. This is the Piano Sonata No. 3, and it's some of the earliest music that Brahms left to us. He destroyed much of his early music. This ended up being the Opus 5 of Brahms. Orion Weiss is the pianist, and the third sonata by a young Brahms.

composed at a time when not many composers were writing piano sonatas. That was something of the past, but Brahms looked to the past for inspiration. Orion Weiss was the pianist, and that was the third sonata in F minor by Brahms. Here is an anonymous English 16th century dance.

Hesperian 21 performing that anonymous 16th century English dance. 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Stay tuned for more music. I'm Peter Van de Graaff. We have some music of Handel to hear. We have some Bach as well. Before we get to a concerto grosso by Handel, here is something from his oratorio, Solomon, the chorus from the Censer Curling Rise, the RIAS Chamber Choir, Berlin Academy for Ancient Music.

Music which concludes Act One of the Oratorio Solomon by George Frederick Handel, one of his great oratorio choruses, from the Censer Curling Rise. Daniel Royce conducted the Berlin Academy for Ancient Music and RIAS Chamber Choir. Handel paired with Bach, and the Bach will be played by the wife of a famous American composer whose music we're going to hear later on as well. Right now, here's the Northern Sinfonia, George Malcolm, the conductor. Concerto Grosso in B-flat, Opus 6, No. 7 by Handel.

A Concerto Grosso by George Frederick Handel, the Opus 6, number 7, performed by the Northern Sinfonia of England, conducted by George Malcolm. This is Bach transcribed by Busoni.

Paul Jacobs, the pianist, Ferruccio Busoni, the transcriber of that chorale prelude of Bach, Komm Gott Schöpfer. Before we get to a piece which is recognized as one of the greatest of all American symphonies, Roy Harris's Symphony No. 3, we have a performance by Roy Harris's wife, Johanna Harris, as she performs this music of Johann Sebastian Bach, very famously transcribed here by Ferruccio Busoni, and then Johanna Harris did some work on this as well. This is the famous Chaconne from the Second Solo Violin Partita by Bach.

In the Ferruccio Busoni transcription, that was the Chaconne from the second solo violin partita by Johann Sebastian Bach. The pianist was Johanna Harris, the wife of our next composer, Roy Harris, who wrote what is regarded as one of the greatest of all American symphonies. This is it, Symphony No. 3 from 1938, Colorado Symphony, conducted by Marin Alsop.

called by Serge Koussevitzky, The First Great Symphony by an American Composer. The Symphony No. 3 of the 13, written by Roy Harris. 1938 music there. And that was Marin Alsop conducting the Colorado Symphony. Roy Harris's wife, Johanna, plays this American Ballad by Roy Harris.

Johanna Harris played the bird from the American Ballads by her husband, Roy Harris. 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Peter Van de Graaff here. I've decided to collect some of the most important American female composers and spend a whole hour bringing you music by them, some of them. We're going to listen to Mrs. H.H.A. Beach, Ellen Tafe Zwillick, Rebecca Clark. We have something right now by Jennifer Higdon from 1994 for flute and piano called Autumn Reflection. Susan Glazer, flute, John Novosek, piano.

Susan Glaser, flute, John Novosek, piano, and a 1994 composition by American Jennifer Higdon called Autumn Reflection. This is Peter Van de Graaff with music by American women composers. The two featured works are going to be a horn concerto by Ellen Tafe Zwillick and the piano quintet by Mrs. H.H.A. Beach. Right now we have the epilogue by a woman who was born in England but became an American citizen, Rebecca Clark, her name. Her 1921 composition for cello and piano is played by Pamela Frame with Robert Weirich piano.

epilogue by the British-American composer Rebecca Clark. Pamela Frayne, cello, Robert Weirich, piano. Our next woman composer, American woman composer, we still have Mrs. H.H.A. Beach yet to come, by the way, is Ellen Tafe Zwillick. We're going to listen to a horn concerto she wrote in 1993 for the man who plays it here, David Jolly. He's joined by the Michigan State University Symphony. Leon Gregorian is the conductor. This music by Ellen Tafe Zwillick.

David Jolly Horn and the man for whom that piece was composed by Ellen Tafe Zwillick. She wrote that horn concerto for him to play in 1993. He was joined by the Michigan State University Symphony, conducted by Leon Gregorian. We've been hearing music by American women composers, and we will continue to do so with a major work by Mrs. H.H.A. Beach in just a moment or two. We heard a little piece by Rebecca Clark, born in England in 1886, but then moved to the United States and lived to 1979. Let's return to her very briefly for a little song that she wrote. It's called Come, O Come, My Life's Delight, setting of a 7th century poem by Thomas Campion. This was written in 1924. It's sung by Suzanne Menser with Craig Rutenberg piano.

Suzanne Mensah singing that song by Rebecca Clark. Now, a chamber work by a woman whom some consider to be the greatest of all American women composers. Her name is Mrs. H.H.A. Beach, or Amy Marcy Cheney Beach. And this is her piano quintet, composed in 1907. We hear it played by Anne-Marie McDermott, piano, and the Escher Quartet.

The performers were Anne-Marie McDermott, piano, and the Escher String Quartet. The music was by Mrs. H.H.A. Beach, 1907 composition, the Piano Quintet. We've been hearing music by prominent American women composers, and one has sort of been a thread throughout, actually British-born, but later an American citizen, so we'll count her as one of our own. Rebecca Clark is her name. And here is a song of hers called Infant Joy. Text is by William Blake. And the performance is by Suzanne Menser, mezzo-soprano, with Craig Rutenberg, piano.

Suzanne Menser, mezzo-soprano, Craig Rutenberg, piano, and a song by Rebecca Clark called Infant Joy. 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Stay tuned for more music. I have here a couple of pieces by the Swedish composer Hugo Alfvén, beginning with his First Love, played by Lars Roos.

pianist Lars Roos playing some music by the Swedish composer Hugo Alfvén. That was his, actually gave it an Italian title for some reason, Il Primo Amore, or First Love, a waltz from 1930. A symphonic poem by Hugo Alfvén, written in 1903, and I'm going to quote from the composer, speaking of this work, which is called A Legend of the Skerries, S-K-E-R-R-I-E-S, the archipelago of Stockholm, which he says appeared in his mind's eye, but this time in gloomy autumnal attire. Quoting the composer, I yearned to write an epos which would depict this nocturnal tragedy in storm and moonbeams above the straits and bays. Naimi Järvi leads the Royal Stockholm Philharmonic in this music of Hugo Alfvén.

1903 symphonic poem by the Swedish composer Hugo Alfvén called A Legend of the Skerries, referring to the archipelago of Stockholm. Royal Stockholm Philharmonic, conducted by Neeme Järvi. Ahead of us, we have some music of Robert Schumann and also a symphony by Samuel Wesley. Here's a bit of Bach from the Little Organ Book, a chorale prelude played by Murray Forbes Somerville.

Murray Forbes Somerville at the Flintrop Organ at Harvard University, and that organ chorale prelude from the Little Organ Book of Bach. This is music of Robert Schumann, we hear. This is a set of pieces called Fantasy Pieces, Fantasiestücke for clarinet and piano, and a recording here made by the Icelandic clarinetist Einar Jóhannesson and pianist Martin Berkowski. Recording dating from 1987.

Einar Johannesson, clarinet, Martin Berkowski, piano, and the Fantasy Pieces by Robert Schumann. His Opus 73 said he wrote a few different sets of Fantasy Pieces. Now a change as we go to an English composer named Samuel Wesley. Familiar last name. His uncle, John Wesley, was the founder of Methodism. This is the Symphony No. 6 by Samuel Wesley, played by the Milton Keynes Chamber Orchestra, conducted by Hilary Wetton.

Music by a man who is sometimes called the English Mozart, Samuel Wesley, born just 10 years after Mozart. His Symphony No. 6 was performed by the Milton Keynes Chamber Orchestra. Hilary Devan Wetton, the director. And this is a etude for solo guitar by Ettore Villa-Lobos, played by Fabio Zanon.

0: Brazilian guitarist Fabio Zanon and music by Brazilian composer Heitor Villa-Lobos, the sixth of his 12 solo guitar etudes. That brings us to the end of this edition of WFMT Through the Night. Here's Jan Weller with the WFMT Morning Program.
1: 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Kuwait had to briefly close its main airport today after Iranian drones heavily damaged it and killed one person. The attack was the latest in a series of back-and-forth strikes by Iran and the U.S. that have challenged a tenuous ceasefire. Iranian media has reported that the country stopped communicating with mediators about extending the ceasefire, insisting that a truce in Lebanon be enforced before returning to talks. Acting Attorney General Todd Blanche says that the Trump administration is abandoning plans to create a $1.8 billion fund to compensate allies of President Trump who claim to have been politically prosecuted. This follows widespread political backlash and setbacks in the courts. The retreat came also in response to mounting pressure from Republicans who wanted assurances that plans for the so-called anti-weaponization fund were being canceled before they would move forward with legislation funding immigration enforcement agencies. Blanche said that the Justice Department was not abandoning an element of a settlement with the IRS that protects the president and his family from tax audits. Both Democrats and Republicans say President Trump's choice for acting director of national intelligence, Bill Pulte, is unqualified for the position. He's currently director of the Federal Housing Finance Agency, and the president said he'll remain in that position while filling in for Tulsi Gabbard, who resigned last month. Pulte is best known for leveling accusations of mortgage fraud against some of the president's adversaries. Two Democrats and a Republican are leading in early returns from California's crowded primary in the race to succeed Governor Newsom. They are Democrats Javier Becerra and Tom Steyer, and Republican conservative commentator Steve Hilton. And CBS News has fired longtime 60 Minutes correspondent Scott Pelley one day after he reportedly said during a staff meeting that editor-in-chief Barry Weiss was, in his words, murdering the show. And he accused its new producer of having what he called slender qualifications for the job. Nick Bilton, the show's new executive producer, named by Weiss last week, accused Pelley of carrying out what he called an ambush against him. In sports, the Athletics beat the Cubs 2-1 in interleague play. The Cubs have now dropped to 5-17 in their last 22 games. The Minnesota Twins beat the White Sox 6-4. And the Chicago Sky lost to the Washington Mystics 90-72 in the WNBA. 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
1: We should have a nice warm day in Chicago and vicinity, although a bit cloudy. Highs ranging from the lower 80s inland to only the lower 70s near the lake, with lows overnight in the lower 60s, and tomorrow, partly cloudy in the morning, and then clearing, windy, and hot, with highs in the upper 80s. It's 53 degrees at O'Hare at the moment, mostly sunny there, 58 and sunny at the lakefront. 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And this program is presented in part through the generosity of the Crane Mailing Foundation, which is a proud sponsor of classical WFMT and is dedicated to supporting medical research, education, and the arts. It's 6:04 now on this Wednesday morning, the 3rd of June. I'm Jan Weller with you until 10 this morning here on Classical WFMT. And we'll start the morning with one of my favorite pieces. This is the lilting Italian serenade by Hugo Wolf.

The charming Italian Serenade by Hugo Wolf, often heard in performances by string quartets or string ensembles, but this was, as you could hear, an arrangement for a full chamber orchestra, if that isn't an oxymoron, but there were more than just strings involved here. The Orpheus Chamber Orchestra performed Wolf's Italian Serenade here on Classical WFMT. And here's a little more Italian music. This is by the early 20th century composer Mario Pilotti, who died when he was only 35 years old. It's his setting of four popular Italian songs, played by the Moscow Symphony Orchestra, conducted by Adriano. He goes by that single name, kind of the share of the classical music world, I guess. Music of Pilotti on Classical WFMT.

Four popular Italian songs, arranged by Mario Pilotti and performed by the Moscow Symphony Orchestra, conducted by Adriano. Programming on classical WFMT originates from the Rene Crown Public Media Center. Music lovers, this summer, Ravinia brings incredible live performances across many genres. Hugh Jackman takes the stage this summer, alongside Gregory Alan Isakov and the Chicago Philharmonic, for a unique concert experience under the stars. And later in the season, Brian McKnight and Gladys Knight add another unforgettable evening at Ravinia. Tickets are on sale now only at Ravinia's website, ravinia.org. And the festival is getting underway this week with some chamber performances and some jazz performances. There's actually something going on tonight at Ravinia featuring Terrence Blanchard. And then this Friday, there's going to be a recital by Joshua Bell and Jeremy Dank. And those two are joined here by cellist Stephen Israelis in Music of Brahms. This is the Scherzo from the Brahms Piano Trio No. 1, Opus 8.

A trio consisting of violinist Joshua Bell, cellist Stephen Isserlis, and pianist Jeremy Denk, performing the scherzo from the first piano trio of Brahms. Two of those musicians, Joshua Bell and Jeremy Denk, are going to be appearing together this Friday evening at the Ravinia Festival. It's the first classical event in this year's Ravinia schedule, and it includes sonatas by Schubert, Grieg, and Ravel, as well as some solo performances by each musician. That's in the Martin Theater at Ravinia this Friday night at 7:30. The festival actually gets underway tonight. Its first event is a performance by Terence Blanchard and Ravi Coltrane, celebrating the centennials of Miles Davis and John Coltrane. That's also in the Martin Theater tonight at 7:30. 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It's 6:30 right now, and it's going to be a partly cloudy day, but warm. No rain in the forecast. Highs ranging from the lower 80s inland to the lower 70s near the lake, and lows overnight in the lower 60s. Tomorrow, starting to get warmer. In fact, it's going to be pretty hot, with highs in the upper 80s, with clearing skies and windy conditions in the afternoon. It's already starting to get warmer this morning, 55 degrees right now at O'Hare and 60 at the lakefront, and mostly sunny across the Chicago area. I'm Jan Weller with you on this Wednesday morning, the 3rd of June, and next we have some Belgian music. An overture by Jean-Noël Hamal, a Baroque composer, played by some Belgian musicians, Camerata Leodiensis, directed by Hubert Schoenbroth.

an overture by the Belgian Baroque composer Jean-Noël Hamal, performed by the Belgian Chamber Orchestra Camerata Leodiensis, led by Hubert Schönbrodt. This is Classical WFMT. It's 20 minutes before 7 o'clock. From the choreographer of the critically acclaimed Anna Karenina comes the Joffrey Ballet's next epic production, Eugene Onegin, an unforgettable story of love refused and lives forever changed. It will leave you breathless. This is a must-see ballet embodied by the incomparable artists of the Joffrey Ballet, with a stunning original score performed by a live orchestra. It's on stage tomorrow through the 14th, and you can get tickets at the Joffrey website, joffrey.org. A flute sonata by Bach next, and it's transcribed for harp as opposed to keyboard. The flutist here is Irena Grafenauer and the harpist Maria Graf in the Bach Sonata in E-flat, BWV 1031.

flutist Arina Grafenauer and harpist Maria Graf with a flute sonata by Johann Sebastian Bach. 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One of the highlights of this year's season will be the

return of former Grand Park Music Festival principal conductor Leonard Slatkin. He'll be conducting performances of Tchaikovsky's Symphony No. 5, as well as the Chicago premiere of Joseph Schwantner's Violin Concerto with Yevgeny Kutik as soloist. And those concerts will be on Friday and Saturday, July 10th and 11th in Millennium Park in Chicago. Here is Leonard Slatkin performing some Tchaikovsky. He leads the St. Louis Symphony Orchestra strings in the finale of Tchaikovsky's Serenade in C.

0: the finale of Tchaikovsky's Serenade for Strings in C major. Leonard Slatkin conducted the strings of the St. Louis Symphony Orchestra. It's 7 o'clock, and you're listening to Classical WFMT Chicago, broadcasting on 98.7 FM, HD1, WFMT.com, and the WFMT mobile app. It's 7 o'clock, as I said, and here is the news presented by Clifford Law Offices, serving Chicago for 40 years. Kuwait had to briefly close its main airport today after Iranian drones heavily damaged it and killed one person. The attack was the latest in a series of back-and-forth attacks by Iran and the U.S. that have challenged a tenuous ceasefire. Iranian media is reporting that the country has stopped communicating with mediators about extending the ceasefire, insisting that a truce in Lebanon be enforced first before returning to talks. But President Trump has disputed that claim, saying that negotiations are continuing. Acting Attorney General Todd Blanche says that the Trump administration is abandoning plans to create a $1.8 billion fund to compensate allies of President Trump who claim to have been politically prosecuted. The retreat came in response to mounting pressure from Republicans who wanted assurances that plans for the so-called anti-weaponization fund were being canceled before they would move forward with legislation funding immigration enforcement agencies. Blanche said that the Justice Department is not abandoning an element of the president's settlement with the IRS that protects him and his family from tax audits. Both Democrats and Republicans say that President Trump's choice for acting director of national intelligence, Bill Pulte, is unqualified for the position. He's currently director of the Federal Housing Finance Agency and the chair of mortgage companies Fannie Mae and Freddie Mac, and he's best known for raising accusations of mortgage fraud against some of President Trump's adversaries. CBS News has fired veteran 60 Minutes correspondent Scott Pelley a day after he reportedly said during a staff meeting that editor-in-chief Barry Weiss was, in his words, murdering the program, and he accused its new executive producer of having what he called slender qualifications for the job. Nick Bilton, the show's new executive producer named by Weiss last week, accused Pelley of carrying out what he called an ambush against him. In baseball yesterday, the Cubs lost again in interleague play to the Athletics. The score was 2-1, and the Cubs dropped to 5-17 in their last 22 games. The White Sox also lost to the Minnesota Twins 6-4, and in the WNBA, the Washington Mystics beat the Chicago Sky 90-72. This newscast is being brought to you by Clifford Law.
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0: Things are starting to warm up in the Chicago area. We're heading toward a couple of pretty hot days before the weekend. And over the weekend, it looks like we may have some rain, but it should be dry for the next 2 days, with highs today from the lower 80s inland to the lower 70s near the lake. And tomorrow, pretty hot, actually, with highs in the upper 80s. Right now it's 58 degrees and partly sunny at O'Hare, mostly sunny at the lakefront where it's 62 degrees. 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This program is presented in part through the generosity of the Crane Mailing Foundation, which is a proud sponsor of Classical WFMT and is dedicated to supporting medical research, education, and the arts. It's 4 minutes after 7 on this Wednesday morning, June 3rd. I'm Jan Weller with you until 10 here on Classical WFMT. We have some Rachmaninoff coming up in a few minutes, but right now, a concerto by a lutenist named Silvius Leopold Weiss, and you'll hear the lute featured within the ensemble here. The group is Tempesta di Mare.

A Concerto a Cinque by Silvius Leopold Weiss, performed by Tempesta di Mare, led by lutenist Richard Stone. Weiss himself was a lute player. It's 15 minutes after 7 o'clock, and this is Classical WFMT. 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Here are Cinq pièces en trio, five pieces in trio.

Five Pieces in Trio by Jacques Ibert, played by three members of the Chicago Chamber Musicians on a recording made back in 1997 for the Sadie label. We heard oboist Michael Hennick, clarinetist Larry Combs, and bassoonist William Bookman. This is Classical WFMT. It's about 24 minutes after 7 o'clock. Music lovers, this summer, Ravinia brings incredible live performances across genres. Hugh Jackman takes the stage this summer, alongside Gregory Alan Isakov and the Chicago Philharmonic, for a unique concert experience under the stars. And later in the season, Brian McKnight and Gladys Knight add another unforgettable evening at Ravinia. Tickets are on sale now only at ravinia.org. That's the official Ravinia website, ravinia.org. The festival is getting underway this week with some more intimate performances, including this Sunday afternoon at 1:30, a recital by cellist Elisa Weilerstein and pianist Inan Barnaton. And here is the duo with music of Rachmaninoff, the famous Vocalise.

0: cellist Elisa Weilerstein and pianist Enon Barnaton with the Vocalese by Sergei Rachmaninoff. And that duo will be performing a sonata by Rachmaninoff as well as a Chopin sonata, the Faya Spanish Folk Song Suite, and some preludes by Shostakovich, all in a recital this Sunday afternoon at 1:30 at the Martin Theater at Ravinia. 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It's 31 minutes after 7 o'clock, and we'll have Carl's Almanac for you in a moment. First, a look at the weather forecast, which is a pretty pleasant one for the next couple of days, but things are warming up, and it's going to be downright hot by tomorrow and Friday. Today, we're expecting highs from the lower 80s inland to the lower 70s near the lake, with sunny skies for the most part this morning, but clouding up later in the morning and this afternoon. Partly cloudy tonight with lows in the lower 60s, and tomorrow partly cloudy to begin with. Then skies should be clearing up with windy and hot conditions in the afternoon and highs in the upper 80s. It's 62 degrees at the moment at O'Hare, where it's mostly sunny, 64 and sunny at the lakefront in Chicago. 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
1: Good morning and welcome to another edition of Carl's Almanac here on WFMT. It's a Wednesday morning, June the 3rd. We have just one musical birthday today, the American tenor Jan Pierce. He was born 1904 in New York City. His career began when he was the tenor soloist at Radio City Music Hall, but eventually he became known as Toscanini's favorite tenor and made numerous operatic recordings with him and the NBC Symphony. However, this morning, I guess I still have coronation marches on my mind. Yesterday, we heard Elgar's 1911 coronation march for George V, and we know that the young William Walton was asked to write the march for George VI in 1937. That was Crown Imperial. And then Walton was called on to write a second for Queen Elizabeth II in 1953. That was yesterday's date, June 2nd. Here is that coronation march, the one for Queen Elizabeth. It's titled Orb and Scepter by Sir William Walton. Sir David Wilcox leads the Philharmonia Orchestra.

0: Orb and Scepter, a coronation march by William Walton, performed by the Philharmonia Orchestra, conducted by David Wilcox. And that was Carl's Almanac for this Wednesday morning, sponsored in part by Travelex International. For details on upcoming trips, visit their website, travelexinternational.com.
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0: 18 minutes now before 8 o'clock on this Wednesday morning. I'm Jan Weller with you until 10 here on Classical WFMT. A sonatine now for harp and strings by Marcel Tournier. This is his Opus 30. It's played by harpist Emmanuel Cezanne, violinist Sarah Dayan, and cellist Lydia Shelley.

A Sonatine by Marcel Tournier, performed by harpist Emmanuel Cezanne, violinist Sarah Dayan, and cellist Lydia Shelley, and brought to you on Classical WFMT.

A little burst of Poulenc on this Wednesday morning. That was La Baigneuse de Trouville, The Bather of Trouville, which comes from a surrealist ballet, which was written as a collaboration by members of Les Six, the group of French composers to which Poulenc belonged. The ballet is called Les Mariés de la Tour Eiffel, The Newlyweds of the Eiffel Tower. And that performance was by the Philharmonia Orchestra under Jeffrey Simon. It's 8 o'clock, and you're listening to Classical WFMT Chicago on 98.7 FM, HD1, WFMT.com, and the WFMT mobile app. And here is a summary of the news at this hour. President Trump has confirmed a report that he called Israeli Prime Minister Netanyahu crazy in a phone call on Monday. He said he was, in his words, a little bit perturbed that Israel's fighting with Hezbollah in Lebanon was holding back peace talks with Iran. The president is remaining noncommittal about a timeline for settling the conflict, saying that the Strait of Hormuz might remain blocked through Labor Day. Acting Attorney General Todd Blanch says that the Trump administration is abandoning plans to create a $1.8 billion fund to compensate allies of President Trump who claim they were politically prosecuted. The retreat came in response to mounting pressure from Republicans who wanted assurances that plans for the so-called anti-weaponization fund were being canceled before they moved forward with legislation funding immigration enforcement agencies. Blanch said that the Justice Department is not abandoning an element of the president's settlement with the IRS that protects the president and his family from tax audits. Democrats and Republicans alike say that President Trump's choice for acting director of national intelligence, Bill Pulte, is unqualified for the position. He's currently director of the Federal Housing Finance Agency and the chair of mortgage companies Fannie Mae and Freddie Mac, and he is best known for raising accusations of mortgage fraud against some of President Trump's adversaries. And CBS News has fired veteran 60 Minutes correspondent Scott Pelley a day after he reportedly said during a staff meeting that editor-in-chief Barry Weiss was, in his words, murdering the program, and he accused its new executive producer of having what he called slender qualifications for the job. Nick Bilton, the show's new executive producer, named by Weiss, accused Pelley of carrying out an ambush against him. Not much luck for Chicago teams yesterday. The Cubs lost again to the Athletics, 2-1. They've now lost, well, how many? They've dropped to 5-17 in their last 22 games. The White Sox lost to the Minnesota Twins, 6-4. And in the WNBA, the Washington Mystics beat the Chicago Sky 90-72. In our weather forecast, we've got sunny skies at the moment, but skies are expected to become cloudier as the day goes on. But it will be quite warm today, with highs from the lower 80s inland to the lower 70s near the lake, and even warmer tomorrow. Downright hot, with highs in the upper 80s, with clearing skies tomorrow and windy conditions in the afternoon. It's 66 degrees right now at O'Hare Airport and 68 at the lakefront, with sunny skies for the most part throughout the Chicago area. This program is presented in part through the generosity of the Crane Mailing Foundation, which is a proud sponsor of Classical WFMT and is dedicated to supporting medical research, education, and the arts. 8:03 now on this Wednesday morning, the 3rd of June. I'm Jan Weller with you for another couple of hours here on Classical WFMT. Here is a piece for strings written in the 20th century but based on old French dances, the Capriole Suite by Peter Warlock. Here is the Guildhall String Ensemble performing it, directed by Robert Salter.

The Capriole Suite by Peter Warlock, based on a suite based on old French dances, although Peter Warlock himself was English, and that was actually his pen name. He was really a music critic named Philip Heseltine, so it's no wonder he hid behind a pseudonym. You're listening to Classical WFMT. That was the Guildhall String Ensemble performing, by the way. And we hope you enjoyed that performance on Classical WFMT. From Rome to Illinois, the Sacred Voices Tour brings 40 singers from Roman and Vatican musical institutions to four unmissable concerts across Chicagoland, June 18th through the 21st. Under the direction of Pontifical Cantore Adriano Caroletti, the choir will be accompanied by Giuseppe Sole Cole, the organist of the Pope and of St. Peter's Basilica. Here, the very same choir that had the unique privilege of performing for Pope Leo XIV, with a varied repertoire dedicated to the composers of the Sistine Chapel Choir. Concerts are Thursday, June 18th at St. Norbert Church in Northbrook, Friday, June 19th at the St. John Cantius Church in Chicago, Saturday, June 20th at the St. Raphael Catholic Church in Naperville, and on Sunday, June 21st, at the Desplaines Theater. This is a once-in-a-lifetime concert experience not to be missed. For tickets and details on all four concerts, visit the website athenaeumcenter.org. Here's some music for piano four hands now, written by the late Romantic composer Mel Boni. These are her six Valse Caprice, played by the Estrella Piano Duo.

The Estrella Duo performing Music for Piano Four Hands by Mel Boni, the late Romantic French composer, whose music is slowly coming to the fore after many years of neglect. Those were her six Valse Caprice, Opus 87. This is Classical WFMT. It's 24 minutes after 8 o'clock. 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Some Schubert. This is the scherzo from his octet in F major, played by the Berlin Philharmonic Octet.

the Berlin Philharmonic Octet, performing the Scherzo from Schubert's Octet in F Major, Deutsch number 803. You're listening to Classical WFMT, 31 minutes now after 8 o'clock, and it's going to be a nice warm day, a little bit cloudy, although sunny at the moment. Partly cloudy otherwise today, with highs from the lower 80s inland to the lower 70s near the lake. Overnight, lows in the lower 60s. And tomorrow, partly cloudy in the morning, but skies should be clearing up with windy and hot conditions by afternoon, highs reaching the upper 80s tomorrow. It's 68 degrees right now at O'Hare Airport, partly sunny there. 67 at the lakefront in Chicago, also partly sunny at the lake. I'm Jan Weller with you on this Wednesday morning, the 3rd of June, and I'll be with you until 10 o'clock this morning. We have a symphony by Bizet now, and it's not his Symphony in C, which you may know. I must admit I had never come across this symphony before. It's another symphony in C major known as the Roma Symphony, and this took Bizet quite a while to write. In fact, he never really officially finished it. It went through a number of revisions. Originally, the piece was envisioned as having each movement dedicated to a different Italian city, the finale being Naples, but in the process of revision, it ended up being Rome represented in the finale. And that's what we're going to hear now, the final movement of the Roma Symphony by Bizet, performed by the Royal Philharmonic, conducted by Enrique Batiz.

The finale of the symphony in C known as the Roma Symphony by Georges Bizet, which is now known as Carnival in Rome, but originally was meant to represent Naples, and I still think that sounded like a tarantella, which is a Neapolitan dance, of course. We heard the Royal Philharmonic conducted by Enrique Batis on classical WFMT. 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How about a watch from their birth year? It's always exciting to see how design and technology come together perfectly to form a statement that one can wear. These carefully curated and unforgettable timepieces are fully restored and warrantied for a year. See them in person at Father Time Antiques, open Wednesdays through Sundays from noon to 5 at 2108 West Belmont, or visit their website for more information, fathertimeantiques.com. Here's some Dvorak now. It's the opening movement of his string sextet in A major, opus 48, played by the Fine Arts Quartet with extra violist Anna Krejeta Grybachevich and extra cellist Jens Peter Mainz.

The first movement of a string sextet by Dvorak, his sextet in A major, opus 48. The Fine Arts Quartet had to be augmented to play that piece. They were joined by violist Anna Krajeta Gribachevich and cellist Jens Peter Mainz. It's 5 minutes before 9 o'clock, and you're listening to Classical WFMT.

0: Some invigorating music by Michael Torkey on this Wednesday morning. That was part six of his composition, Unseen. It's nearly 9 o'clock, and you're listening to classical WFMT Chicago, broadcasting on 98.7 FM HD1, WFMT.com, and the WFMT mobile app. And here was the news at this hour, presented by Irwin Law, dedicated to providing the resources and knowledge you need with the lawyer-to-client connection you deserve. President Trump has confirmed a report that he called Israeli Prime Minister Netanyahu crazy in a phone call on Monday. He said he was, in his words, a little bit perturbed that Israel's fighting with Hezbollah in Lebanon was holding back peace talks with Iran. The president is remaining noncommittal about a timeline for ending the conflict, saying that the Strait of Hormuz may stay blocked through the Labor Day. Acting Attorney General Todd Blanche says that the Trump administration is abandoning plans to create a $1.8 billion fund to compensate allies of President Trump who claim to have been politically prosecuted. The retreat came in response to mounting pressure from Republicans who wanted assurances that plans for the so-called anti-weaponization fund were being canceled before they would move forward with legislation funding immigration enforcement agencies. Blanche said that the Justice Department is not abandoning an element of the president's settlement with the IRS that protects him and his family from tax audits. Both Democrats and Republicans say that President Trump's choice for acting director of national intelligence, Bill Pulte, is unqualified for the position. He is currently director of the Federal Housing Finance Agency and the chair of mortgage companies Fannie Mae and Freddie Mac, and he's best known for raising accusations of mortgage fraud against some of President Trump's adversaries. CBS News has fired veteran 60 Minutes correspondent Scott Pelley a day after he reportedly said during a staff meeting that editor-in-chief Barry Weiss was, in his words, murdering the program, and he accused its new executive producer of having what he called slender qualifications for the job. Nick Bilton, the show's new executive producer, who was named by Weiss last week, accused Pelley of carrying out an ambush against him. The Chicago teams didn't do too well yesterday. The Cubs lost again to the Athletics 2-1. The Cubs have now dropped to 5-17 in their last 22 games. The White Sox also lost to the Minnesota Twins 6-4. And in the WNBA, the Washington Mystics beat the Chicago Sky 90-72. That was Chicago's fifth straight loss. 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
0: Well, we've had a mostly sunny morning, but things are starting to cloud up now, and it looks like we'll be partly cloudy for the rest of the day with highs from the lower 80s inland to the lower 70s near the lake, lows tonight in the lower 60s, and tomorrow a partly cloudy morning, but then skies should be clearing, becoming windy and hot tomorrow afternoon with highs in the upper 80s. It's 71 degrees right now at O'Hare Airport, where it's mostly cloudy. Still partly sunny at the lakefront, where it's 69 degrees. 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Just about 5 minutes after 9 o'clock now, it's a Wednesday morning, the 3rd of June, and I'm Jan Weller with you for another hour here on Classical WFMT. A symphony for brass next. This is by Dutch composer Jan Kutsier, and it's a piece that was composed in 1980 for the Philip Jones Brass Ensemble. It's played here by the all-female brass ensemble, Ten Things.

The Brass Symphony of Jan Kutzer, performed by the 10-member all-female brass ensemble Ten Thing, which is a play on the name of its founder, Norwegian trumpeter Tina Ting Helseth. 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It's 19 minutes after 9 o'clock. Nova Linea Musica presents their season finale, Blooming Under Blue Skies, tonight at 6:30 at Guarneri Hall. Hear works from Slovenia to Brazil, with internationally renowned guitarist Mark Gergic, cellist Wendy Sutter, and violinists Desiree Rustrat and Rabia Brook, and experience the world premiere of The Raven, a Nova Linea Musica commission by Brazilian Grammy-nominated composer Clarissa Saad, anchoring this celebration of global artistry. Arrive early for a discussion and remain afterwards for a complimentary chef-curated reception. You can find tickets and details online at novalineamusica.org. Here's a rather beautiful piece by Clarissa Saad. It's a piece for violin and piano called Constellation, and its three movements are dedicated to different members of her family, her two children, one born, the other unborn, and her partner. And the three movements are titled Estrellita, Celestial, and Solais. I should say the second child was unborn at the time she wrote the piece. Here is Clarissa Saad herself at the piano, joined by violinist Harumi Rhodes in Constellation.

0: Constellations, a piece by Clarice Assad, actually singular, Constellation. And Clarice Assad was at the piano there with violinist Harumi Rhodes. You can hear the world premiere of a new piece by Clarice Assad called The Raven tonight at 6:30 in a concert by Nova Linea Musica at Guarneri Hall. It's a new concert hall in downtown Chicago, an intimate space, apparently quite great acoustically, and it's located on the third floor of the Home Federal Building at 11 East Adams in downtown Chicago. Again, that's a concert tonight at 6:30, and you can find out more at the website, novalineamusica.org. It's 33 minutes after 9 o'clock, and this is Classical WFMT.
1: 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Let's take a vacation. But where shall we go? 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I'm Marilyn Ray Beyer. Take a ride with The Midnight Special every Saturday evening at 9, right after Folk Stage on WFMT.
0: The Milwaukee Symphony Orchestra presents its Classics season finale, Mazur Conducts Mises Solemnis, on June 13th and 14th at the Bradley Symphony Center. The Milwaukee Symphony Chorus will join the Milwaukee Symphony Orchestra for Ken David Mazur's final performance as music director. You can get tickets by calling 414-291-7605 or by going to the Milwaukee Symphony website, mso.org. Here is the Milwaukee Symphony, conducted by Zdenek Makal, in Music of Smetana, D. Moldau.

The Moldau, one of the movements of "Mav Lost, My Fatherland" by Smetana. The Milwaukee Symphony Orchestra was conducted by its former music director, Zdenek Makal. And Ken David Mazur is going to be giving his final performances as music director of the Milwaukee Symphony in concerts on June 13th and 14th at the Bradley Symphony Center in Milwaukee. He'll be conducting Beethoven's Missa Solemnis. This is Classical WFMT. It's 13 minutes before 10 o'clock. There's no place like Chicago in the summertime. 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The magic starts next week on June 10th. 10 weeks of American favorites and classical masterpieces. 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And as we near the end of our morning program, here is something performed by the Grant Park Orchestra, led by Thomas Wilkins in this recording, the Danzón No. 2 by Arturo Márquez.

The Grant Park Orchestra, conducted by Thomas Wilkins, in the Danzón No. 2 by Arturo Márquez. And here's a little encore from the Grant Park Orchestra here on Classical WFMT.

The Liberty Bell March of John Philip Sousa, performed by the Grand Park Orchestra, conducted by David Lobel. And the Grand Park Music Festival opens next Wednesday at 6:30 in the J. Pritzker Pavilion in downtown Chicago. We'll be carrying that live here on WFMT if you can't make it in person, but we highly recommend you try to get there and enjoy it as it happens. 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I'll look forward to that. Right now, Lisa Flynn takes over and spends the next few hours with you. She's got some Mozart and Wieniawski coming up in this hour. But to begin with, a piano concerto by Mili Balakirev. His first piano concerto, played by Howard Shelley at the keyboard with the BBC Philharmonic, conducted by Vasil Sinaisky.

That was the music of the Russian composer and pianist Mili Balakirev and his first piano concerto, composed when he was still just a teenager. And it's in a single movement, his piano concerto number 1 in F-sharp minor. Howard Shelley was the pianist with the BBC Philharmonic, directed by Vasily Sinaisky. And good morning. I'm Lisa Flynn. I hope you can join us for a live solo piano recital in 2 hours. The Dame Myra Hess concert today features Oscar Jiang performing works by Frederick Chopin, Franz Liszt, and Florence Price at 12:15. Our programming today is made possible in part through the generous support of the Julian Family Foundation and includes the music of the violin virtuoso Henrik Wieniawski later in this hour. Also an overture by the French composer Louise Farranc, and chamber music now from Mozart, the horn quintet in E-flat, Kochel 407, that he wrote for the soloist Joseph Leutgeb, a very talented horn player of the classical era, not only a friend of Mozart, but a musical inspiration for Haydn. Here is horn soloist Felix Klieser with the Zemlinsky Quartet.

Wolfgang Amadeus Mozart relishing the sound of the horn and virtuosic music written for one of his friends, the horn soloist Joseph Leutgeb, in the Horn Quintet in E-flat, KV 407. There we heard Felix Kleiser playing the horn part with the Zemlinsky Quartet on Classical WFMT, 98.7 FM, and online at WFMT.com. The Chicago Symphony Orchestra joins forces with the Jazz at Lincoln Center Orchestra this Thursday through Saturday at Symphony Center to perform selections from Wynton Marsalis's The Jungle in a program paired with Copland's Appalachian Spring, which famously quotes the Shaker hymn Simple Gifts. This concert is part of the CSO's America 250 musical journey. Get your tickets at cso.org. Here's a 19th century French overture written by the woman who was the only female professor at the Paris Conservatory in the 19th century, Louise Farrenc, and her concert overture number 2 in E-flat, composed in 1834. The Insula Orchestra is led by Laurence Ekelby.

0: A vibrant and dramatic overture by the early 19th century French composer Louise Farranque. She wrote that in 1834. It's a concert overture, standing alone, not attached to an opera or stage work. And that was the Insula Orchestra, directed by Laurence Eckelbey.
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0: Now 10:41, and the violinist Maxime Vengerov is heard next, channeling one of the great 19th century violinists, Henryk Wieniawski, in this Polonaise Brillante. Maxime Vengerov and pianist Ian Brown.

Some violin fireworks from the composer Henryk Wieniawski and his Polonaise Brillante, Opus 21, performed by violinist Maxim Vengerov and pianist Ian Brown. Join the Evanston Symphony Orchestra for Carmen and Firebird Sunday afternoon at 2:30 at Evanston's Pixdacre Hall. Maestro Lawrence Eckerling conducts a dynamic program that includes music from Bizet's Carmen and Stravinsky's The Firebird Suite, alongside Faya's Three-Cornered Hat. And then violinist Natan Amaral, first prize winner of the 2024 Sphinx Competition, takes the stage for a dazzling performance of Glazunov's Violin Concerto. Tickets and full details at evanstonsymphony.org. We're going to hear more from the violin right now, the more lyrical side of the instrument in this romance from the Violin Concerto in D minor by the 19th century Danish composer Niels Gade. Christina Ostrand is the soloist with the Tampere Philharmonic.

A romance, and a beautiful one for the violin. It's from the Danish composer Niels Grade, who was also a violinist, and that was the second movement of his concerto in D minor. Christina Ostron, the soloist, and John Storgårds led the Tampere Philharmonic. Thanks for joining us today. 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Now open at Griffin Museum of Science and Industry, Anne Frank, the exhibition, invites you to step inside Anne's world, explore a detailed recreation of the annex, and engage with over 100 original artifacts. Get tickets at griffinmsi.org. Partly cloudy skies for the rest of today, and we'll have highs in the mid-80s inland. It'll be cooler along the lake. And then partly cloudy tonight, lows in the lower 60s, even warmer tomorrow, upper 80s for the high, and becoming clear. 77 at O'Hare and Midway, and 71 degrees currently at the lakefront. Joyful Day, the title of this joyful music from the Nigerian composer Fela Shewande, the opening movement of his African Suite, as Paul Freeman conducts the London Symphony Orchestra.

Joyful Day. It's from Fela Shawande and his African Suite. The London Symphony Orchestra was led by Paul Freeman. WFMT is supported by Lincoln Park's Wrightwood 659, hosting two exhibitions through July. Martin Wong, Chinatown, USA, the first U.S. monographic museum exhibition since 2017 of the Chinese-American painter, featuring over 100 works exploring language, culture, and gritty urban realism. And Dispossessions in the Americas, bringing together more than 40 works by 36 artists, examining the enduring impacts of colonialism across the Americas. Now on view through July 18th. Tickets at Wrightwood659.org. We have live music in just over an hour in our broadcast of the Dame Myra Hess concert series. That's coming up at 12:15 today, a piano recital. In this hour, we have music for the clarinet by Francis Poulenc, orchestral work by Tchaikovsky, and the trumpet is featured here in this concerto by the Baroque composer Tommaso Albanoni, Ludwig Güttler with the Leipzig Bach Collegium.

0: The high-flying trumpet of Ludwig Gutler, playing that music of Tommaso Albinoni and his Concerto in D. The ensemble was the Leipzig Bach Collegium on Classical WFMT. 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
1: From the late and revered playwright Tom Stoppard comes his Tony Award-winning final masterpiece, Leopoldstadt, at Writers' Theatre. 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
0: The music of the French composer Francis Poulenc is next. In fact, one of his last compositions from 1962 and his clarinet sonata, which was commissioned by Benny Goodman, who made a number of classical commissions. He was supposed to give the premiere with Poulenc, but Poulenc died very suddenly of a heart attack, and so Benny Goodman was joined by Leonard Bernstein in the premiere of this music, the clarinet sonata of Poulenc, performed by Pablo Barragán and Sophie Pacini.

For Elsie's Poulenc, exploring the different sides of the clarinet from serious to playful in the Clarinet Sonata. That was Pablo Barragán as the clarinetist, joined by pianist Sophie Pacini on Classical WFMT. 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The Chicago Symphony Orchestra and Jean-Yves Thibaudet take on Leonard Bernstein's The Age of Anxiety, June 11th through the 13th at Symphony Center. Hear sumptuous orchestral highlights from Gershwin and Weill musicals that frame stirring spirituals performed with the Apostolic Church of God Sanctuary Choir. This concert is part of the CSO's America 250 musical journey. Get your tickets at cso.org/America250. Music next of Tchaikovsky from his Orchestral Suite No. 2 in C major that he wrote in 1883. The fourth movement is a dreamy work titled A Child's Dreams, and it's played by the BBC Scottish Symphony Orchestra, directed by Alpesh Chauhan.

Fading off to sleep from Tchaikovsky, we heard the movement called Rêve d'enfant, or Dreams of the Child. It's from his characteristic suite number 2 in C major. The BBC Scottish Symphony Orchestra, directed by Alpesh Chauhan. As Chicago's trusted source for local independent reporting, WTTW News brings you essential coverage that connects people and communities across the Chicago region. 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WTTW News, cutting through the noise so you can see Chicago clearly. Live music here on WFMT in just about half an hour with the Dame Myra Hess concert today featuring Oscar Jiang. He'll perform works by Chopin, Liszt, and Price. And here is Boston Baroque in a Concerto Grosso by Handel, Opus 6, No. 4 in A minor.

The ensemble Boston Baroque, playing the music of the Baroque master George Frideric Handel and one of his grand concertos, the Concerto Grosso in A minor, Opus 6, number 4. Martin Perlman was the director with the ensemble. And we're a few seconds away from noon on this Wednesday, June 3rd. 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It's going to be partly cloudy the rest of today, with highs in the mid-80s inland, lower 70s near the lake. Lows tonight in the 60s, and then warmer tomorrow, highs in the upper 80s, and partly cloudy in the morning, clearing later on, maybe some showers and thunderstorms in the forecast for Friday. Now 79 degrees at O'Hare and Midway, 72 at the lakefront.

guitarist Jason Vio with the members of the Escher Quartet, and the opening movement, an allegro from the guitar quintet of the Italian composer Mario Castelnuovo Tedesco. Symphony Center marks America's 250th anniversary with performances during the month of June to honor the nation's rich and evolving musical landscape. From concerts with the Chicago Symphony Orchestra to soaring moments with solo artists and jazz ensembles, these programs reflect the country's creativity and musical traditions. Get your tickets at cso.org/America250. We'll be joining host David Schwann at 12:15 for a live broadcast from the Dame Myra Hess Concert Series. Today, featuring the pianist Oscar Jung, he'll perform works by Frédéric Chopin, Franz Liszt, and Florence Price, starting at 12:15. This next music is a nocturne or intermezzo from Antonin Dvorak. Sir Neville Mariner conducts the Academy of St. Martin in the Fields.

0: A Nocturne for String Orchestra by Antonín Dvořák, the Academy of St. Martin in the Fields, directed by Sir Neville Mariner. 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
1: Thank you, Lisa. Good afternoon, and welcome to the 17th Church of Christ Scientist Chicago for today's Dame Myra Hess Memorial Concert Broadcast. 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Today's concert is made possible through the generous support of the Paul M. Angel Family Foundation, the Illinois Arts Council, the National Endowment for the Arts, and the Beauchart Lawrence Fund, also from individual donors. We have music for piano this afternoon, played by pianist Oscar Jiang. Two pieces by Chopin to begin. First, the Polonaise Fantasy in A-flat major, and then the Barcarolle in F-sharp major. That will be followed by music of Franz Liszt, the Rhapsody Espagnole, and the program will conclude with a brief piece by Chicago's Florence Price, A Wee Bit of Erin. And here is pianist Oscar Jiang to begin the program with the Polonaise Fantasy in A major, A flat major, really, Opus 61 by Chopin.

Polonaise Fantasy in A flat major, Opus 61 by Chopin, performed by Oscar Chang. More music by Chopin now, the Barcarolle in F sharp major, Opus 60.

Parker Roll in F sharp major opus 60 by Chopin, played by pianist Oscar Jang. We're live with this Dame Myra Hess concert from the 17th Church of Christ Scientist in Chicago. Next, the Rhapsody Espanol by Franz Liszt.

The Rhapsody Espanol of Franz Liszt, played by pianist Oscar Jang. Our guests this afternoon at the Dame Myra Hess concert were live from the 17th Church of Christ Scientist, Chicago. David Schwann, your host for this afternoon's broadcast. Still to come, music of Florence Price, and Oscar Jang is back on stage now to give us a brief piece by Florence Price from 1929, A Wee Bit of Erin.

0: A Wee Bit of Erin, music of Florence Price, played by Oscar Jang. Oscar Jang has performed throughout the U.S., Canada, Taiwan, the United Kingdom, Poland, and Southeast Asia, and has also performed alongside members of the Grammy Award-winning Parker Quartet, the Handel and Haydn Society, and the Boston Symphony Orchestra. He was awarded his Bachelor of Music degree from the Juilliard School and holds a Master of Music degree from the New England Conservatory of Music. We hope you enjoyed today's Dame Myra Hess concert, presented live from the 17th Church of Christ Scientist in Chicago at 55 East Wecker Drive. Tune in again next Wednesday at this time, and for upcoming Dame Myra Hess artists and programs, please visit the website classicalmusicchicago.org. Our engineer is Sam Genwaldi, and this is David Schwan, your host for today's broadcast. Thank you so much for joining us. Have a good afternoon, and goodbye for now from the 17th Church of Christ Scientist in Chicago.
1: Thank you, David. 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Ahead at 1, La Valse by Maurice Ravel, Klaus Mäkelä with the Paris Orchestra. Also in the next hour, we'll hear from flutist James Galway, some choral music of Randall Thompson, and more. And this is a short work by the Renaissance composer Palestrina, Gaude Gloriosa, with Chanticleer.

The vocal ensemble Chanticleer in Gaude Gloriosa Motet by Giovanni Pierluigi da Palestrina. Now 1 o'clock here at Classical WFMT in Chicago. In our weather outlook for today, partly cloudy skies the rest of the afternoon, highs in the mid-80s inland, but lower 70s near the lake. We'll drop down into the 60s overnight, and then warmer tomorrow, highs upper 80s, and clear skies, no mention of cooling by the lake. And then on Friday, we've got a chance of showers and thunderstorms and highs in the mid-80s. We're right at 80 degrees at O'Hare and Midway, and at 73 along the lakefront. A recording now by conductor Klaus Mäkelä, who, of course, is the music director designate of the Chicago Symphony Orchestra. And he's currently music director of the Orchestre Paris, a position that he's held since 2021. And here's one of his recordings in the music of Ravel, La Valse.

Maurice Ravel described that work as representing the mad whirl of some fantastic and fateful carousel. And he certainly achieved that goal with La Valse, or The Waltz. And the Paris Orchestra was led by Klaus Mäkelä. 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Hear the melodies that have helped shape the American musical landscape, like Maple Leaf Rag, Over the Rainbow, I Got Rhythm, and Rhapsody in Blue. This recital is part of the Chicago Symphony Orchestra's America 250, A Musical Journey. Get your tickets at cso.org. Flutist James Galway performing now in the music of the Italian composer Giovanni Battista Pergolesi, a concerto in G major. James Galway with the ensemble I Solisti Veneti.

0: James Galway heard there in that flute concerto by the Italian composer Giovanni Pergolesi, who was primarily known for his vocal works, but also wrote some instrumental pieces. His flute concerto in G major with James Galway and E. Solisti Vanity on Classical WFMT. 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
0: When you hear the word fanfare, you probably think of something bright and lively played by trumpets. This is a very different type of fanfare, one for chorus from the American composer Randall Thompson. And he wrote this music as a fanfare for the first summer at the Berkshire Music Center, which is now called the Tanglewood Festival. And it's been performed there ever since at the opening of the festival. It's Alleluia by Randall Thompson with the vocal ensemble Polyphony, directed by Stephen Layton.

Randall Thompson's choral fanfare titled Alleluia, the ensemble Polyphony, directed by Stephen Layton. The Milwaukee Symphony Orchestra presents Classics Season Finale. Mazur conducts Beethoven's Missus Solemnis, June 13th and 14th at the Bradley Symphony Center. The Milwaukee Symphony Chorus joins the MSO for Ken David Mazur's final performance as music director. Tickets at 414-291-7605 or mso.org. I work next from Edward Joseph Collins, who was born in Joliet, Illinois in 1889, based most of his career in the Chicago area. Came from a large and musical Irish-American family, and this is his set of variations on an Irish folk tune for piano. The music of Edward Joseph Collins, played by pianist Earl Wilde.

Collins, and it was a set of variations on an Irish folk tune. The pianist was Earl Wild. Now, 8 minutes before 2 o'clock, this is Classical WFMT Chicago, 98.7 FM and WFMT.com. From the choreographer of the critically acclaimed Anna Karenina comes the Joffrey Ballet's next epic production, Eugene Onegin. An unforgettable story of love refused and lives forever changed, it will leave you breathless. This is a must-see ballet embodied by the incomparable artists of the Joffrey Ballet, with a stunning original score performed by a live orchestra. On stage tomorrow through the 14th, tickets at joffrey.org. Music from the Ballet Sylvia. This is from Leo Delibes, the March and Cortege of Bacchus. The Paris Opera Orchestra is led by Jean-Baptiste Marie.

Bacchus making a grand entrance in that march and cortege. It's from the ballet Sylvia by Leo Delibes, with the Paris Opera Orchestra performing on Classical WFMT. In Chicago at 98.7 FM, HD1, WFMT.com, and the WFMT app. And I'm Lisa Flynn. I'll be here with you for one more hour today, and I hope you have a chance to get outside. We certainly had a nice string of beautiful weather here in Chicago, and it will continue for a few more days, although getting warmer. Today, partly cloudy, highs mid-80s inland, lower 70s near the lake, upper 80s, and partly cloudy tomorrow, and then maybe some rain on Friday. It's 81 at O'Hare, 80 at Midway, 73 at the lakefront. We'll enjoy some music of Florence Price for the piano later on, also a Baroque violin concerto, and the guitar is featured in this next work, one of the many pieces commissioned by the great guitarist Andre Segovia, who asked the Spanish composer Joaquin Rodrigo to compose a fantasy based on six short dances from the 17th century Spanish composer Gaspar Sanz. And the work that Rodrigo wrote is called Fantasy for a Gentleman. Sharon Isbin is heard here as the guitarist with the Lausanne Chamber Orchestra.

Two Spanish composers represented in that music spanning about 300 years. It's The Fantasy for a Gentleman by Joaquin Rodrigo that he based on dances by the 17th century composer Gaspar Sanz. Sharon Isbin heard there in The Fantasy for a Gentleman with the Lausanne Chamber Orchestra directed by Lawrence Foster. This is Classical WFMT. It's now 2:23 on this Wednesday afternoon. Adding his trademark whimsical storytelling, instrumental virtuosity, and ever-present sense of humor to Symphony Center's America 250 tribute, Grammy Award-winning mandolinist Chris Thiele returns for his second appearance of the season, this time with the Chicago Symphony Orchestra, in a concert paired with works by Barber, Copland, and Shaw. Don't miss this one-night-only performance, Monday, June 8th. 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A recording now from the British pianist Samantha Egge, who is not only a pianist but a music historian and an author, and she's done award-winning work on composer Florence Price and has written a book called Southside Impressions, How Race Women Transformed Chicago's Classical Music Scene. We'll hear one of Samantha Egge's performances of the music of Florence Price, Snapshots.

A set of three pieces by Florence Price called Snapshots, and the movements were Lake Mirror, Moon Behind a Cloud, and finally A Flame. And the pianist was Samantha Egga. Give your child a world beyond the ordinary at the Alliance Française de Chicago summer camp. 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We have something Française right now. It's from the 18th century French composer and violinist Jean-Marie Leclerc, who came from a very musical family, one of six siblings, five of whom also became musicians. And Leclerc was a great violinist, and we'll hear one of his violin concertos in A minor, Opus 7, number 5, with soloist Théotime Langlois de Swart and the ensemble Les Ombres.

A violin concerto from the French 17th century composer Jean-Marie Leclerc is Opus 7, Number 5 in A minor, featuring soloist Théotime Langlois de Swart, along with the period instruments orchestra Les Ombres, on Classical WFMT. WFMT is supported by Lincoln Park's Wrightwood 659, hosting two exhibitions through July. Martin Wong, Chinatown, USA, the first U.S. monographic museum exhibition since 2017 of the Chinese-American painter, featuring over 100 works exploring language, culture, and gritty urban realism, and Dispossessions in the Americas, bringing together more than 40 works by 36 artists, examining the enduring impacts of colonialism across the Americas. Now on view through July 18th. 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

Miniature Suite from the Swedish composer Dag Wirén. Torleif Tidén was heard as the cellist, joined by pianist Stefan Boysten. 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We'll drop down to the 60s overnight, and then partly cloudy tomorrow and warmer, highs in the upper 80s. Enjoy the rest of your afternoon. I'm Lisa Flynn. I'll be back here with you tomorrow morning. Candace Agree has Stravinsky and Clara Schumann and Mozart scheduled in this next hour, beginning with Stravinsky and the suite from his ballet Pulcinella. Sir Neville Mariner conducts the Academy of St. Martin in the Fields.

0: The year's 1920. The choreographer is Leonid Massine. The designer of the sets and costumes is Pablo Picasso. And the music by Igor Stravinsky, inspired by Commedia dell'arte. Pulcinella. We heard a suite from the ballet with Sir Neville Mariner leading the Academy of St. Martin in the Fields. I'm Candace Agree. Thank you for joining me this Wednesday afternoon here at Classical WFMT. Programming originates from the René Crown Public Media Center with A Little Romance by Clara Schumann coming up.
1: From the late and revered playwright Tom Stoppard comes his Tony Award-winning final masterpiece, Leopoldstadt, at Writers' Theater. 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
0: Flutist Emmanuel Paoud and pianist Eric Lesage now on Classical WFMT in Three Romances by Clara Schumann.

Three Romances of Clara Schumann on Classical WFMT with flutist Emmanuel Paud and pianist Eric Lesage. Mozart coming up in just a moment. I hope you can stay with me for Tchaikovsky and Haydn, and harpist Lily Lasquine in music of Boieldieu, and much more, of course, this Wednesday afternoon. The Milwaukee Symphony Orchestra presents classic season finale, Mazur conducts Missa Solemnis, June 13th and 14th at the Bradley Symphony Center. The Milwaukee Symphony Chorus joins the MSO for Ken David Mazur's final performance as music director. Tickets at 414-291-7605 or mso.org. Mozart now, a symphonic adaptation of the Serenade No. 9 in D, the posthorn. And I would imagine that we won't hear actual posthorns, but the French horns will be filling in for that instrument. Christopher Hogwood leading the Academy of Ancient Music.

Christopher Hogwood led the Academy of Ancient Music in the post-horn serenade of Mozart. We heard a symphonic adaptation of that serenade on classical WFMT Chicago, 98.7 FM HD1, WFMT.com, and the WFMT app, taking us up to

I could listen to those voices all day and all night. The Robert Shaw Chorale, Robert Shaw conducting the traditional sea shanty, Spanish Ladies. Music continues this Wednesday afternoon. A string quartet by Haydn on the way, a harp concerto by Boieldieu, an opera overture by Carl Maria von Weber, and much more. Some Tchaikovsky now, the overture fantasy Romeo and Juliet, with the Chicago Symphony Orchestra, Sir George Schulte, conducting.

Peter Tchaikovsky, inspired by those star-crossed lovers, Romeo and Juliet. That was the Overture Fantasy with the Chicago Symphony Orchestra, Sir George Schulte conducting. I hope you can stay with me for the Unrush Hour, beginning at 5 this afternoon, for Rimsky-Korsakov, miniatures by Jane Antonia Cornish and Rachmaninoff, and a violin concerto by Thomas de Hartmann. Coming up, Haydn and Boieldieu. Thanks for joining me this Wednesday afternoon. Join Carl Grapentine for a summer getaway to the Santa Fe Opera beginning August 18th. Incredible performances, five-star accommodations, limited space. 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The Kodai Quartet on Classical WFMT and the String Quartet in A of Haydn.

The String Quartet in A Major by Haydn with the Kodály String Quartet on Classical WFMT. This summer, step into a world that expands your own. L'Alliance Française de Chicago's summer session begins June 19th. 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Music of François-Adrien Boieldieu now. This is the finale to the Harp Concerto in C Major. The harpist is Lily Lasquine with the Paillard Chamber Orchestra, Jean-François Paillard conducting.

The finale to the Harp Concerto in C Major of François-Adrien Boieldieu, the harpist Lily Lasquine, and Jean-François Paillard leading the Paillard Chamber Orchestra. This Thursday through Saturday at Symphony Center, the Chicago Symphony Orchestra and the Jazz at Lincoln Center Orchestra perform together, bringing you selections from Wynton Marsalis's The Jungle. Also on the program, Copland's Appalachian Spring, inspired by the Shaker hymn Simple Gifts. This concert is part of the CSO's America 250 musical journey. Tickets at cso.org. An opera overture now, this one by Carl Maria von Weber, the overture to Oberon, with the Israel Philharmonic, Daniel Barenboim conducting.

The Overture to Oberon, the opera by Carl Maria von Weber, with Daniel Barenboim leading the Israel Philharmonic Orchestra. Hear the St. Charles Singers in Sacred Spaces Thursday, June 11th at St. Michael Church in Wheaton, and Friday, June 12th at Baker Memorial in St. Charles, both concerts at 7:30. It's a powerful choral journey of luminous Renaissance masterworks. 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Tickets and details on the upcoming season at stcharlessingers.com.

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2 hours with you until 7 o'clock tonight, and I do hope you'll join me tonight at 10 o'clock for Baroque and Before, The Martyrdom of St. Vitus, with a love story thrown in there just to please the audiences of the day. Hope you'll join me then. It's time now for the Unrush Hour on Classical WFMT. Today featuring a violin concerto by Thomas de Hartmann with violinist Joshua Bell, miniatures by Jane Antonia Cornish and Sergei Rachmaninoff, and starting off this afternoon's Unrush Hour, the Capriccio Espagnol of Nikolai Rimsky-Korsakov, with Raphael Frubeck de Burgos leading the London Symphony Orchestra.

Rafael Frubeck de Burgos leading the London Symphony Orchestra in the Capriccio Espanol of Nikolai Rimsky-Korsakov, starting off this afternoon's On Rush Hour on Classical WFMT. Coming up, a violin concerto by the Ukrainian composer, pianist, and conductor Thomas de Hartmann. Now two for the road. We'll hear Rachmaninoff's Prelude in D major and start off with Last Light, a work by the English composer, now based in Los Angeles, Jane Antonia Cornish.

2 for the road on this afternoon's on Rush Hour on Classical WFMT. We started off with Last Light, a work by the English composer Jane Antonia Cornish. She's relocated to Los Angeles. This was a work from 2022. Last Light, as I mentioned, the pianist Vicky Chow. And we just heard pianist Vasily Primakov in the Prelude in D Major of Sergei Rachmaninoff. Coming up later this afternoon, I hope you'll stay with me for the Brandenburg Concerto No. 3 of Johann Sebastian Bach, music of Jules Mouquet, as well as a piano concerto by Mendelssohn and music of Henry Purcell, too. Next, music of Thomas de Hartmann. That's an anglicized name of this Ukrainian composer, pianist, and conductor. His violin concerto with violinist Joshua Bell and the Lviv National Philharmonia, which is known in the English language as the Lviv International Symphony Orchestra, Dalia Stasevska conducting.

The Violin Concerto of Thomas de Hartmann, concluding this afternoon's On Rush Hour on Classical WFMT, the violinist Joshua Bell with Dalia Stasovka leading an orchestra with three names, either INSO, I-N-S-O, Lviv Symphony Orchestra, the Lviv International Symphony Orchestra, or the Lviv National Philharmonia. All are correct. Coming up, stay with me for Bach and more.

0: this Saturday evening at 9 o'clock, Get Out of Town with WFMT's The Midnight Special. Let's take a vacation. But where shall we go? Songs about faraway places we'd love to visit, cities and sights and sounds to transport us in song. I'm Marilyn Ray Beyer. Take a ride with The Midnight Special every Saturday evening at 9, right after Folk Stage on WFMT.
1: Candace agree with you for just about another hour this Wednesday afternoon. 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The Brandenburg Concerto No. 3 in G Major with Sir Neville Mariner leading the Academy of St. Martin in the Fields.

Bach this Wednesday afternoon. The Brandenburg Concerto No. 3 in G major with the Academy of St. Martin in the Fields led by Sir Neville Mariner. Still to come here on Classical WFMT, the Gordian Knot Untied, a setting of that legend by Henry Purcell, and also a piano concerto by Felix Mendelssohn. Grammy Award-winning mandolinist Chris Thiele adds his trademark whimsical storytelling, instrumental virtuosity, and ever-present sense of humor for his second Chicago appearance this season to Symphony Center's America 250 tribute. Thiele joins the Chicago Symphony Orchestra for a program of Barber, Copeland, and Shaw. One night only, Monday, June 8th. Tickets at cso.org. 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From La Flûte de Pan, Pan's Flute, here is Pan and the Birds. Flutist Robert Langevin and pianist Margaret Kampmeyer.

Pan et les oiseaux, Pan and the birds from La Flûte de Pan, Pan's Flute of Jules Mouquet. We heard flutist Robert Langevin and pianist Margaret Kampmeyer on Classical WFMT. Pianist Lars Vogt in Mendelssohn coming up in just a moment. 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WTTW News, cutting through the noise so you can see Chicago clearly. This is Classical WFMT with music of Mendelssohn now, the Piano Concerto No. 2 in D minor. The soloist is Lars Vogt, joined by the Paris Chamber Orchestra.

Pianist Lars Vogt with the Paris Chamber Orchestra and the Piano Concerto No. 2 in D minor of Felix Mendelssohn. I hope you can stay with us tonight here at Classical WFMT. Coming up at 7 o'clock, it's Strangers in a Strange Land. That's the topic all this week on Exploring Music with Bill McLaughlin. Step into one of history's most powerful stories, now open at Griffin Museum of Science and Industry. Anne Frank, the exhibition, invites you inside a full-scale recreation of the secret annex, where Anne and her family lived in hiding during the Nazi occupation of Amsterdam. Over 130 original collection pieces, including never-before-seen artifacts, bring you into Anne's life in a deeply personal way through immersive media, photography, and sound. Tickets at griffinmsi.org. The English Chamber Orchestra now. Raymond Lepard conducting a suite from The Gordian Knot Untied. 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

From Alexander the Great to Henry Purcell, the suite from the Gordian Knot Untied, the English Chamber Orchestra, Raymond Leppard conducting. I'm Candace Agree. Thank you for joining me this Wednesday afternoon. I hope you'll join me tonight at 10 o'clock for Baroque and Before, as we will hear Bernardo Pasquini's St. Vitus. It's a wonderful work, and if you haven't heard it, tonight's your chance. This is Classical WFMT Chicago, 98.7 FM, HD1, WFMT.com, and the WFMT app. I hope you'll join me, as I said, tonight at 10 and tomorrow afternoon beginning at 3, and I especially hope you'll stay with us exploring music coming up in just a moment or so. I'll leave you with this.

Hello there, and welcome to Exploring Music. It's Bill McLaughlin here. This week, our theme is Strangers in a Strange Land, and I suppose I should tell you where I got that title. It comes from the play Oedipus at Colonus. No, not Oedipus Rex. That's the first of the great plays. Everything goes wrong for poor King Oedipus in that first play. By the end of the play, he is blinded and thrown out of town, and there he is wandering, a stranger in a strange land. A man named Robert Heinlein wrote a very popular novel in the 1960s, which also used that title. But for us, Stranger in a Strange Land tries to tell the story of the remarkable people who came to the United States fleeing fascism in the 1930s and 1940s. All sorts of people made their way to America, plain ordinary folks and geniuses like Albert Einstein, for example, or Thomas Mann, the great novelist, architects, and a terrific bunch of composers who came from the old world, settled in, took jobs in Hollywood and everywhere else, worked with our young composers, and changed the face of American music. We're going to start out today by listening to orchestral music from a great opera which Hindemith wrote in the mid-1930s, which is precisely the time that he started to get into a lot of trouble with the Joseph Goebbels and some of those other lovely fellows connected with the Third Reich. Hindemith's inspiration was to make an opera on the life of the great painter Matthias von Grünewald, mid-16th century German painter, who lived right at the boundary between medieval time and modern time. This is the time of the Reformation. Martin Luther had posted his thesis maybe 20 years before the time we're talking about, and the whole country was in turmoil. And for Hindemith, this became a symbol of somebody pursuing art above politics. The spiritual center of this opera is a set of three paintings, a triptych at the little German town of Isenheim. These are altar paintings. The first of these triptychs depicts an angelic concert. It must be around Christmas time. The second, very dark and bleak, shows the entombment of Christ. And the third, the temptation of St. Anthony. That's the one that's most like Hieronymus Bosch. Hindemith invokes a wonderful atmosphere at the beginning. Clarinet and horn play octaves of G softly, and this big G major chord spread wider than my hands will reach comes, and then they play G major again. Goes on that way, and then pretty soon the trombones come in a completely different key, D flat major, and they play an old German Christmas carol. It's Zungen Triangle.

get the picture? It's actually a very beautiful painting of Matthias van Grunewald, angels playing angelic music. We'll hear the first two sections now. This angelic music and then the Entombment of Christ. This is the opening of a symphony made from the opera called Matthias der Maler, which means simply Matthias the painter.